0: Eurobarometer. The 2022 Spring Eurobarometer is the first Eurobarometer survey to take place since the war in Ukraine began. The survey focused on the conflict and its economic consequences and examined people's views about the European Union. In this podcast, we'll have a look at the results. Public support for the EU has intensified following Russia's invasion of Ukraine. The survey data shows that almost two-thirds of Europeans see EU membership as a good thing, which is the highest proportion since 2007. Overall, people in the EU approve and support the EU's action towards Ukraine and the sanctions it has imposed on Russia. However, in light of the Russian aggression, two out of three Europeans say they aren't sure that their lives will continue unchanged. Uncertainty, hope, and confidence were the most common words respondents used to describe how they feel at the moment. Almost 9 out of 10 people in the EU say their standard of living is falling or they expect it to do so in the next year. This feeling, which was already present during the pandemic period, has been exacerbated by the war. Given the war in Ukraine, 60% of respondents say it's more important to defend common European values than to maintain prices and the cost of living. In this regard, European Parliament President Roberta Metsola said,
1: "The aggressiveness of Russia towards Ukraine has underlined dramatically that we are stronger together. It reminded us of the values that are at our very core, freedom and democracy. We have to support Ukrainians currently fighting to defend those values."
0: Increasing concerns about the economy are also reflected in the political priorities the public wants the European Parliament to focus on. The fight against poverty and social exclusion ranks highest, followed by public health and democracy and the rule of law. As democracy is seen as a key value, voting in European elections is also increasingly important. 55% of citizens think that voting in European elections is the best way to make their voice heard at EU level. The survey was conducted for the European Parliament by Kantar Public. It included more than 26,000 respondents from across the 27 EU countries. This broadcast is brought to you by the European Parliament. Find out more information on our website.
2: Maria Corina Machado and Edmundo González Urrutia are the 2024 winners of the European Parliament Sakharov Prize for Freedom of Thought. Maria Corina Machado won the primary elections in 2023, which should have allowed her to run as the candidate of the Democratic Opposition in the 2024 presidential elections. However, after she was arbitrarily disqualified from holding public office by the Venezuelan regime, Edmundo González Urrutia became the candidate. In the lead-up to the July 2024 elections, there was widespread repression, including political disqualifications, arrests and human rights violations. Venezuela's incumbent president, Nicolas Maduro, declared victory in the elections, but the results were contested by independent observers, including the UN. The European Parliament recognized Edmundo González Urrutia as the legitimate president of Venezuela in a resolution in September 2024. Amid protests and political repression, Maria Corina Machado went into hiding, fearing for her life. On the 2nd of September 2024, a Venezuelan court issued an arrest warrant for Edmundo González Urrutia, drawing international condemnation. He moved to Spain, where he was granted asylum. The other two finalists were the Israeli Association Women Wage Peace and Palestinian Association Women of the Sun and their co-founders, whose goal is to promote peace in the Middle East, and Dr. Gurbad Ibadoglu, an Azerbaijani academic and anti-corruption activist, who was arrested in 2023 after criticizing Azerbaijan's oil and gas industry and creating a charity to return stolen public resources. The Sakharov Prize for Freedom of Thought was set up in 1988 to honor individuals and organizations defending human rights and fundamental freedoms. It's named in honor of Soviet physicist and political dissident Andrei Sakharov, and the prize money is 50,000 euros. This podcast is available in all 24 official EU languages. 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

In this episode of the Jargon Jungle series, we're taking a look at one of the fundamental features that make the European Union work, the EU treaties. You might be familiar with them already, but let's find out more about what they are and why they are so important.

An EU treaty is a legally binding agreement between all EU countries. These treaties set out the rules of the EU, how it works, what it can and cannot do, and how decisions are made. When a country signs and ratifies an EU treaty, it agrees to follow the rules set out in that treaty. This means respecting EU law, cooperating with other EU countries, and working together in shared institutions like the European Parliament. The obligations established in treaties are binding. Countries must follow the rules. But the EU also has non-binding texts, like political declarations and guidelines, which set out a direction for future action, but which cannot be enforced by EU courts. The story of the EU is a story of countries coming together in the wake of war to build peace and prosperity. It all started in the 1950s, not long after the Second World War. The idea was simple, but powerful. Countries working together economically are far less likely to fight against each other again. The first major milestone came in 1957 with the Treaty of Rome. This treaty established the European Economic Community, which aimed to forge closer ties between European economies and remove barriers to trade. The goal was to create a common market where goods, people, services, and money could move freely. It did not yet establish the European Union as we know it today, but it laid the foundations for it. Fast forward to 1992, and we reach a turning point, the Maastricht Treaty, also known as the Treaty on European Union. This was the moment when the European Union was officially born. It went beyond economics and introduced a political union. It also set the stage for the single currency, the euro, and gave us the concept of EU citizenship. This meant people were not just citizens of their own country, but also of the EU itself, with the right to live, work, and vote across borders. In the years that followed, the EU continued to grow and adapt. The Amsterdam Treaty, signed in 1997, made changes to help the EU run more smoothly and prepared it for new countries to join. It also gave more power to the European Parliament, making the EU more democratic and more accountable to its citizens. And in 2007 came the Lisbon Treaty. Think of it as the most recent update to the EU. It streamlined decision-making, strengthened the role of both the European Parliament and national parliaments, and made the EU more transparent. It also gave the EU a full-time president of the European Council and a high representative for foreign affairs. In other words, stronger leadership on the global stage. The European Parliament doesn't write treaties, but it plays a crucial role in shaping them. It gives a voice to EU citizens and has to approve many of the changes that treaties bring. Over time, treaties have given Parliament more power in lawmaking, decisions on the EU budget, and in choosing the leadership of the European Commission. Parliament is also involved in any changes to treaties. While governments negotiate the changes, Parliament is consulted and must give its opinion. To sum up, EU treaties are the foundation of everything the EU does. They are binding agreements that shape how the EU works, from trade and money to climate policy and democratic principles. And as the EU evolves, so do its treaties.